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1: All right. Well, we're getting closer and closer to saying goodbye to summer. So here's my unserious question of the night. What was your summer highlight? What was the best part about it? 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
1: 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Well, if you haven't done it yet, go ahead and take a listen to his new album. It is called Wild Child, and he dropped it last week. This is Alex Warren.

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1: All right, stay right here for this Wednesday night, a little after 9 o'clock. Got some Taylor Swift, I Knew It, I Knew You, coming up after Gautier, Somebody That I Used to Know.

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1: So I saw a meme online that said Olivia Dean is just Zendaya and Tom Holland's daughter from 2050, and she time traveled here. And now I can't unsee it. I could be-

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1: 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So ever since Olivia Rodrigo finished her Daisy Chain Fields Music Festival, and she said there will be another one next year, I can't help but think who would be there, and I want her to get the Spice Girls back together. Wouldn't that be amazing? This is Drop Dead.

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1: 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I'm there at Hey Natalia, H-E-Y-N-A-T-A-L-I-A. Imagine Dragons coming up after Luke Combs.

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1: All right, are you getting ready for NFL season? Oh, my draft is a few days away, and I've been writing down some names just to make sure I'm not a loser this season. Good luck to you if you do fantasy football. This is Huntrix with Golden.

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1: Oh my goodness. Do you too like food delivery services? I don't think this has ever happened to you. If it has, I hope not. But I'm going to tell you this full story next. It shocked one family. Sam Smith, stay with me.

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0: 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Oh, yes, you can listen to it via the iHeartRadio app. It's called Hey Jonas, and they always have fun guests on. Most recently, they had on the cast of Frozen when Nick opened up this can of worms.
2: I went in for Kristoff. And I went in and they said, okay, what are you going to be singing today? I said, oh, I don't know. I said, what do you mean you don't know?

Now 93.3, everybody keeps saying that the sleepy girl aesthetic is so in, and I just can't bring myself to satin shorts with lace on the bottoms. I'm pretty sure Hailey Bieber is one of the only people who can pull that look off. Justin is on for you now. Here's Daisies.

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Rumor has it one of your favorite movies, favorite rom-coms, I should say, from the early 2000s could be getting a sequel. I got details on which one it is coming up in the next 10 minutes.

93.3, the best variety from 2K to today. Coming up September 21st, Adam Levine kicks off his final season with The Voice, at least as we know it. Next season, they're going to bring in Joe Jonas, and it's going to be a different format. But this season, though, Adam, Kelly Clarkson, Riley Green, and Queen Latifah.

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But as a kid, somebody asks you this as a kid, you probably get pretty excited. What is that question? It's coming up in 6 minutes.

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Now 93.3, the best variety from 2K to today. 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The average cost of a wedding this year in the U.S. has gone up quite a bit. I got that number coming up in the next 10 minutes.

0: 93.3. There's definitely one thing that you and I can agree on, and that is that weddings are way too expensive these days. Hey, it's Shannon O. Research from The Knot just revealed that the average cost for a wedding in the U.S. is now over $34,000. The biggest difference is the location, but also how many people you invite. That's probably the easiest way to save money. However, Brooke, you were not interested in cutting back whatsoever.
1: We had 535 yeses for dinner, and then I think there was probably another 50 that came for just the reception.
0: Oh my goodness. So like 600 people. You're almost on Taylor Swift level.
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The best variety from 2K to today. Now 93.3. Ella Langley has just two more weeks to tie Mariah Carey for the song that has spent the longest amount of time at the top of the Billboard Hot 100 charts. 3 weeks to beat her. That is, at least until the Christmas season, when Mariah will probably get back up there at number one. But until then, we're enjoying Choosing Texas.

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1: 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Did you see that Olivia Rodrigo raised more than $20 million for women's charities this past weekend at her Daisy Chain Fields Festival? Alanis Morissette, part of that lineup.

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Actually, what is the top party school in the U.S.? 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

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Hey, my name is Shannon O. Did you know that you have a chance to fly out to Las Vegas for our iHeartRadio Music Festival presented by Capital One? And you technically don't need to pay anything. I'll tell you how to win a trip out there with $1,000. It's coming up in the next 10 minutes.

The best variety from 2K to today. Now 93.3. Did you party too much during summer and now you're thinking, maybe I should take a break? Hey, it's Shannon L. A lot of people are gearing up for Sober September. And the best part about this is if you try and you fail, Sober October is right around the corner.

0: 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A lot of people consider September 1st the unofficial start of fall. Hey, it's Shannon O, and that is why Lisa is excited that Labor Day weekend's a little late this year, because it gives you time to watch Gilmore Girls. But you've already seen the whole series.
1: The whole thing and the spinoff series.
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They don't get paid enough the way that it is. So if you know a teacher who deserves a little extra cash this time of year,

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0: 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We are off and running with the college football season. And I know, Alyssa, you said you were excited about that, but not because you love the sport.
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0: Tailgating is like nothing else I've ever experienced, especially when it comes to college football. So if you're going to a couple of games, Alyssa, I hope you stay safe and have fun. Bruno Mars is on for you now.

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The best variety from 2K to today. Now 93.3. Could it be true? Could How to Lose a Guy in 10 Days be getting a sequel? That's what the rumors say. Kate Hudson attached to it as a producer. They're hoping to get Matthew McConaughey back as well. We don't have official details, but it could be released late 2027, early 2028. I will keep you updated as I hear more.

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Now 93.3, our iHeartRadio Music Festival returns to Las Vegas. How would you like to go out there with $1,000 in your hand? The best part is it's super simple. You're already doing the majority of the work right now.

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Hey, my name is Shannon. Oh, that's wrapping up the night for me. 9 o'clock this morning. Don't forget your chance to fly out to Las Vegas for our iHeartRadio Music Festival plus $1,000. 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
2: Coming up, we get three things you need to know now. We'll talk about corruption in the U.S., how Americans are feeling about that. Also, we'll talk about what's going on in the Lindsey Clancy murder trial. And finally, a strange update on 9/11 related cancer cases. We'll talk about all of that coming up in three things you need to know now next.

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1: It's time for three things you need to know now. Americans' perception of corruption in the U.S. government is at a record high. According to a new poll from Gallup, it found nearly 9 in 10 respondents say they believe corruption is widespread throughout the U.S. government. That's up 10 percentage points from 2025 and the highest number since Gallup started asking the question back in 2006.
2: What's the percentage of Americans that think it's corrupt?
1: 9 in 10.
2: That's low, as far as I'm concerned. That one is an imbecile. Now, I know everybody thinks the other side is thieving more than the side they're on. But right now, all there is thieving.
1: Seems to be.
2: It's unbelievable.
1: The judge in the Lindsey Clancy murder trial is attempting to avoid a mistrial with the jury because they are once again deadlocked. The mass jury informed the judge again yesterday that the deadlock was continuing, leading the judge to issue them a Tui Rodriguez charge. Now that urges jurors to re-examine their views and consider opposing perspectives without compromising their core convictions. But it really honestly makes sense that they're deadlocked. The entire country, anybody that's got their eyes on this, is deadlocked. You know, there are people on both sides of this situation.
2: I think it's a tough situation because even if you said she was mentally ill at the time because of postpartum depression and all of those types of things, she isn't now, right? So putting her in a mental institution probably wouldn't make sense because the issue's been resolved with time, right?
1: I have a pretty good feeling that after killing your own children, you're going to need lots of mental health help. But that's just me. The number of 9/11-related cancer cases continues to climb with the 25th anniversary of the terror attacks next week. The New York Post got a hold of fresh World Trade Center Health Program data that shows for the first time the number of cancer cases in people who worked, lived, or attended school near the Ground Zero site is higher than cancer cases among emergency responders who helped at Ground Zero. Overall, there were more than 3,200 cancer cases in 2015. Now that number has shot up to more than 57,000 by this year.
2: That's amazing.
1: The World Trade Center Health Program serves people from all 50 states. And of course, you know, I know the first responders we've all been focusing on, but if you worked near the World Trade Center, you lived there, or went to school nearby, I mean, eventually those kids went back to school, you know, you're just breathing in all that stuff for years. It's a very sad situation. That is three things you need to know now.
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1: with Doug and Jen.
2: Yesterday was National Ear Piercing Day.
3: It was.
2: There is a day for everything. It's amazing to me, and I'm still got to get to the bottom of whether or not the Congress is involved with naming national days. I hope not these.
3: I don't think so.
2: They have to do official ones, right?
3: Yes.
2: Because it should be like gas prices, war in Iran. Like, those should be higher on the list.
3: Absolutely.
2: Than the national day.

0: Doug and Jen.
1: I have a question about ear piercings. Because yesterday, or we were just talking about how it was National Ear Piercing Day. I got my ears pierced when I was a kid. There were a lot of men getting their ear pierced back then.
2: Well, the 80s was a big time for the pierced ear. It became very, like, just universal. 70s, rock band guys, there were guys that had their ears pierced. But in the 80s, it became like everybody had their ear pierced. Like preppy kids, punk rock kids, heavy metal kids. It just became everywhere. But I think we had to wait till we were 16, I think, didn't we?
1: My mom had to. My mom took me to the Worcester Common Fashion Outlets, or what was it then? It was the Worcester Galleria, maybe, when I turned 10. That was my 10. I turned 10, and that was my birthday present. But I'm just wondering,
2: you could get them at 10?
1: If your mom was there.
2: Oh, okay. Yeah, yeah. Well, yeah, my dad was not happy when I came home with a pierced ear.
1: Well, yeah. I mean, you have to have parental permission. Believe it or not, you can be under the age of 18 and get a tattoo if your parents are there, too. It's a weird thing. I remember I had a friend who got her tongue pierced.
2: Yeah, that was one a lot of people got in the 90s. That was a very 90s thing, a millennial thing to do.
1: Yeah.
2: And the hard thing is that's got to hurt very much.
1: Oh,
2: and
1: yeah.
2: I felt like if that got infected, then your whole mouth is a mess.
1: Yeah,
2: no good.
1: They don't recommend you do that, really.
2: But everyone had that done. They had their belly buttons,
1: yep,
2: women.
1: I got my belly button pierced. Your eyebrow, right?
2: Yeah. The nose.
1: And then you went ahead and got what pierced?
2: I got my nipple pierced.
1: Okay, that's
2: it was right. At a request of a woman I knew, and she gave me an envelope with $40 in it.
1: Yeah.
2: And said, go get your nipple pierced. And I said, absolutely. I did it in a bar.
1: That sounds very hygienic.
2: On a thing called Fetish Night, where they had piercing.
1: Aren't you impressed that your nipple didn't fall right off?
2: It didn't, but I will tell you this, and I think we've talked about it before. I got the nipple pierced. I had the you know, ring in it.
1: Mm-hmm.
2: And I never realized how often my nipple bangs into things.
1: Yeah.
2: Like, over the course of a day, if you said, how many times did you bang your nipple into something today? I'd say, not at all. But in reality, you're banging your nipples all day long into things.
1: Correct.
2: And it is astronomically painful.
1: Yeah, for me, I realized that after I nursed my children. I was like, oh, my nipples hurt all the time.
2: I'd rather get it from a piercing, to be honest with you.
1: I would imagine so. But yeah, so I don't know. Can we bring back the guys getting their ears pierced?
2: I think what's happening, you know, there are guys my age who had their ears pierced and wore earrings in high school and mm-hmm. probably through college or their 20s or whatever, and then put them away. They said, this is not a time anymore. I'm entering the workforce, you know, whatever. But I think now at 55, throwing a little diamond stud in there wouldn't be the worst thing in the world. Not a dangler. I wouldn't wear a dangler.
1: No.
2: No feathers.
1: I think Billy Ray Cyrus, was it him? Did he use...
2: He probably had both pierced.
1: I think
2: he strikes me as the type.
1: I think he had one pierced anyway, but the feather was huge.
2: Yeah, that became very popular in the 90s and 2000s was guys getting both ears pierced. I think it was a thing like NBA players started doing it and rappers.
1: Ah.
2: And then suburban white kids did it too. Like with big diamonds. They were wearing like their grandmother's earrings. It was very weird. I always had like it was a diamond chip. Very small. I did have a flat lightning bolt once. But I had two in my ear. I don't know. I don't think it's... One side is closed. I can get it in but not out the back.
1: Ew.
2: So
1: don't,
2: I don't
1: push
2: it
1: through.
2: It.
1: Don't do it.
2: I don't... You didn't do any ear piercing at home with an ice cube and a needle?
1: No.
2: And a big lighter?
1: I went to a place that, you know, had lots of rubbing alcohol.
2: I go? I went to the place that was in all the malls. I forget what there was, the Piercing Pagoda or something like that. It was one of those.
1: Or Claire's.
2: It might have been Claire's. I remember doing it. I got one in the Warwick Mall, I think, and then one in Hampton Beach. I think I got my second.
1: You can get
2: piercing.
1: Anything done at Hampton Beach.
2: You could do it at 11 and they wouldn't care. No parent necessary.
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0: Doug and Jen.
1: The dish is on the way. We'll talk about Pete Davidson and Colin Jost doing their thing with, well, their ferry. They own a ferry. I think they,
2: but it's there's movement on it.
1: Colin, is it Jost? I'm going to say Jost. He got, I think, harangued by Pete Davidson and agreed to go in on the Staten Island ferry, and now he's stuck with it. But they're doing some stuff with it, which could be fun. Meghan Markle might have some problems when she tries to hire staff in the UK. We'll talk about why. And Travis Kelce and Taylor Swift, do they have a new addition to their family? Could they?
2: What?
1: What? We'll find out next in the dish.

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2: It's time for The Dish. Pete Davidson and Colin Jost are being sponsored by Snapple to host a free one-night-only comedy show aboard the decommissioned Staten Island ferry that they bought.
3: That's fantastic.
2: The Snapple Island Ferry event is going to feature rising comedians and take place September 17th at Pier 17 in New York City. Free tickets got to be released daily starting tomorrow. Pete and Colin bought the decommissioned ferry for funsies back in 2022. Colin Jost was kind of like, I don't know why I did it.
3: No.
2: He was so excited about it.
3: I listened to an interview he did with the Smartless podcast, and he sort of laid out his business plan. He said, it's going to happen. He's very positive about it.
2: Yeah, we'll see what happens. Anyway, if you can get that Snapple money rolling in, maybe it'll pay for itself in no time. Meghan Markle could reportedly face challenges hiring household staff when she and Prince Harry return to the UK. Former applicants claim Markle was extremely rude, allegedly telling them not to speak or make eye contact during interviews, which is very difficult when you're being interviewed. Insiders say Markle gained a reputation for being very dismissive and rude to staff, though a source close to her called the claims categorically untrue.
3: How would they answer the questions? Like, they look down at the floor and then tap your foot once for yes and twice for no? That doesn't make any sense. They'd have to look at her and talk to her, don't you think?
2: It would make an interview would be very difficult. If not, I think what she would do is ask them a question, they would look at her, and as they started to respond, she'd scream, "Shut up!" That's the only thing I can imagine happened. Her friend says that's not true, but the reality is, how would the friend know? I'm sure these people are perfectly lovely to their staff in front of guests, and then they throw things at them and yell at them. You know what's a really amazing thing? This is a common thing you hear about celebrities, that they tell everybody not to make eye contact. I've never had anyone tell me not to make eye contact before. Don't make eye contact with me or a staff.
3: What would
2: person.
3: You do if someone did, though?
2: I'd grab them by the ears and I'd stare into their face. What are they going to do? Like, the fact that celebrities, for some reason, especially like movie stars, when you think about it, they're all 4'11. It's like you got some nerve. I know they have security with them.
3: Yeah.
2: But it's okay if you say, leave him alone. He's had a long day. He's got a lot going on. I'm fine leaving
3: someone
2: alone.
3: But no eye contact.
2: But no eye contact. How could you not look directly at their eyes?
3: Wouldn't you say, like, you're making eye contact with me? I'm not making eye contact with you?
2: Well, usually they have their people tell you not to. Do not make eye contact.
3: But that would be the argument I was making.
2: I heard that
3: happened. You're making eye contact with me.
2: At a radio station with a freaking DJ.
3: What?
2: There was a guy who did mornings. So I forget where it was, but that he had that thing going. And I'm like, unless you're Howard Stern, you are not that famous if you're on the radio. So I'm not sure how I would handle it. I don't think well. Travis Kelce and Taylor Swift's got a Samoyed. A Samoyed is a dog.
3: Samoyed.
2: A Samoyed, whatever the hell it is. It's
3: the big white fluffy dog thing.
2: Is it big or is it little?
3: Kind of looks like a husky.
2: I don't know. It's starring in an ad for Tommy Hilfiger.
3: I got to tell you something. They're going to be insanely popular.
2: Yeah, I would imagine
3: after
2: so.
3: After this.
2: Like those pan hit in the face cats that she had became very popular too. Wendy.
3: Olivia Benson.
2: Is the dog's name.
3: Oh, Wendy.
2: It's been revealed. It was in a commercial. Aww. People didn't know the name. It's a nod to Kelce's favorite The Sandlot character, Wendy Peppercorn.
3: Oh my God. Of course.
2: Yeah, and Taylor Swift referenced Peter Pan's Wendy in songs like Cardigan, so she's a fan of Wendy as well. So Wendy's a good name for a dog.
3: Oh my God, this dog looks like it's always smiling.
2: Yeah, I like a people name for a dog too from time to time.
3: Oh my God, it looks like it's always smiling. They got the perfect dog. And they adopted it?
2: If you were adopted by Taylor Swift and Travis Kelce,
3: you did something really good in your previous life.
2: And wouldn't you always be smiling?
3: Yep.
2: I certainly would. That is a look at the dish.
1: At Midas.
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1: All right.
0: And I am telling you, some of these stories are the most awful, embarrassing things I've ever heard in my entire life. So if you're having a bad day, things aren't starting off so well, at least these people aren't you.
1: Some ideas on how you can do it to your kids as the school year starts. 'Cause it's true.

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1: with Doug and Jen.
2: Oh, this is terrible stuff. Terrible stuff that happens. Embarrassing things involving your parents. Here's an example. This one woman was 17, still living at home. Her boyfriend was over. They were in her bedroom. I think you can extrapolate from there. Now, she was in her house that belonged to her parents. Mom walked right in the door. Right, it didn't bang, yeah, didn't knock on the door.
3: It's not your room,
2: nothing.
3: It's the mom's room.
2: Just walked right in and out. And on her way out, she said, "When you're done, I need to talk to you." The daughter was like, "Yeah, we're done now," you know, which actually is nice. I don't know how I'm going to handle that when my kids want to have a boyfriend or a girlfriend over.
3: I'll tell you this. My mother had a general rule.
2: Yeah.
3: There is no girlfriend sleeping over. You're not sharing a room. She's not staying in your room. You're not going away and staying with her. Like she said, "I know you're going to canoodle."
2: Mm-hmm.
3: But I ain't going to make it easy on you.
2: Ooh.
3: I had friends who had these girlfriends that were always at the house.
2: Yeah.
3: I remember my dad said, if I ever have a girlfriend that calls him dad,
2: yeah,
3: that would be it.
2: Oh.
3: Because he saw that happen at a friend's house.
2: That's weird.
3: The daughter, the boyfriend's, the son's girlfriend called his friend dad and his friend's wife mom. I don't know. Because they were there all the time. They weren't married. They were teenagers.
2: Yeah, that's weird.
3: He said, if that ever happens, just know.
2: She's out.
3: Everyone's out. That's not going to be suffered.
2: Someone said they were ziplining on vacation with their family. And she said her stomach felt a little weird the entire trip. And then on the zip line, I thought I just let a fart out. And it wasn't. It went everywhere. Random people on the ground got covered. I felt so bad. It was mortifying. Then my mom chose to tell this charming little story at my grandmother's Shiva, which is... at an appropriate time.
3: Well, my guess is you thoroughly embarrassed your mom by pooping all over the zipline place. So she was getting you back.
2: Do you think they kick you out?
3: I don't know what you do if that happens.
2: Yeah. This young lady, she went with three of her very good friends and her dad to a concert. Now, she found out that her dad's best friend was going to be at this concert as well. It was their first real concert. And the dad said, "Listen, you girls sit over there. Me and my friend are going to sit over here and we'll meet up at the end of the show." Well, turns out her dad got completely drunk and they had to call another one of the girls' dads to come and get everybody, including the drunk dad.
3: Yeah, that could be embarrassing, I guess.
2: Yes.
3: Did you ever get embarrassed by your parents?
2: Oh, well, my dad's favorite move is to use the nickname he gave me when I was like an infant and just scream it. Like at all sorts, he's come to work events before and he starts screaming it at the top of his, I'm like, "Dad, you can't call me that here."
3: May I share it?
2: Yeah, that's fine.
3: Poozy.
2: Yeah, that's right. So, because you heard him say it, he's like, "Yeah, Poozy." I'm like, "Dad, you can't, I am a woman in my 40s. You need to not."
3: Now we all know that you were a Poozy baby, child, whatever, I don't know.
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1: It's weird where you get excited about as you get a little bit older, and you start having issues in certain parts of your body.
2: What type of issues?
1: You know, when we hit the autumn, you get excited about pumpkin spice.
2: Oh, yes.
1: There's a pumpkin spice something I'm very excited about, so I can be very basic. but also feel better. So we'll talk about it next.

0: 3. Mylanta has launched two limited edition fall harvest liquid antacids.
1: No.
0: An idea whose time has come. You know, you can have your coffee with that, whatever pumpkin spice is in it.
1: Yeah.
0: But, you know, coffee will give you a little bit of heartburn. A little liquid antacid, pumpkin spice that right up. Maybe I can see if Starbucks will foam up the Mylanta.
1: Yeah, just be like, can you use this as my milk choice?
0: Yeah, I would like that whipped on top. It's a kill two birds with one stone. They also have a spiced apple cider flavor. You can get them on Amazon right now. Mm. I feel like whatever flavor they make Mylanta, it just tastes like Mylanta with a hint of whatever that flavor is. And
1: very chalky.
0: I feel like a chalky drink that is also like, it's very, it's like cold in your mouth. Like it's got a strange, and I don't know if that's the flavor or it's just what Mylanta tastes like.
1: Yeah.
0: I don't know if it's an added flavor. So to throw in pumpkin spice on top of what normal Mylanta.
1: Yeah.
0: I don't think that'll be good.
1: No, I don't either.
0: It almost tastes like you're eating a mothball.
1: Is this the weirdest of all the pumpkin spice things? I do believe there was a pumpkin spiced toilet paper at one point a couple of years ago.
0: Make your bum smell?
1: Well, like I think it was scented.
0: I don't want scented toilet paper.
1: They have them in colors. They have them in scents.
0: I don't have any interest in really either, but
1: yeah.
0: But a scent, it's there's something on that toilet paper.
1: That's correct.
0: And then you smell like poo. And pumpkin spice.
1: Well, let's hope you don't smell like that once you're done with whatever it is that you're doing. I mean,
0: my guess is whatever the flavored toilet paper is, it also falls apart, you know?
1: Probably.
0: You have dingleberries for days.
1: That's disgusting.
0: I'm just saying, that's my guess. I would not take a flavored toilet paper.
1: Well, it's not flavored,
0: but
1: it's scented.
0: But pumpkin spice is, you don't want that, your toilet paper to smell like a Yankee Candle. I don't think.
1: Don't you though?
0: Not like a pumpkin spice Yankee Candle. They did that really?
1: Yeah, for real.
0: Oh, speaking of, is that your dog?
1: It's my dog.
0: Holy gassy bat. Maybe he needs some of that pumpkin spice on his little area there.
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1: The Dish is on the way. We'll talk about Tony Romo and how he's dealing with his drunk driving arrest. Also, Footloose superstar Kevin Bacon.
2: Yeah.
1: Teaming up with the governor of New York for something that is strange, but I guess fun and internet gold of some sort.
2: Is this Kathy Hochul?
1: Yeah.
2: Okay.
1: And Ed Sheeran.
2: Yeah.
1: Something bad happened to some of his crew members.
2: Oh, no.
1: I was more shocked he had crew members. We'll talk about it next in The Dish.

0: 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Doug and Jen.
1: It's time for the dish. Tony Romo pleaded no contest to drunk driving, admitted that he was having what he's referring to as a problem with alcohol, thanks to pain from multiple back surgeries. He added that he's working with doctors to make the necessary changes. I would have been like, can you send me to that place Tiger Woods went to? that rehab on an island someplace? I think that sounds like the way to
2: go. Seems to have worked for him multiple times.
1: Celebrity. Footloose superstar Kevin Bacon teamed up with New York Governor Kathy Hochul to announce that bars and restaurants no longer need a special license to allow dancing.
2: Oh, good.
1: That made Kevin want to dance, so he danced around to a song that sounded a little bit like Footloose because they didn't have the money for the rights to Footloose.
2: New York City didn't have the right.
1: Well, the whole state, it seems, because she's the governor.
2: Oh, yeah, that's a good point. Interesting.
1: They didn't want to kick it in. I could say if I watched a video my governor made and he used a song that cost, let's say, $500,000 to license, I don't know that I'd be thrilled with that when we have a bridge falling into the river that needs fixing. Let's direct all of the money there, not to Kevin Bacon's.
2: It's a good point.
1: Dancing. But Kevin Bacon seemed like he was having fun with it. I didn't know that you needed a special license to allow dancing.
2: Me neither.
1: When did that law go on the books?
2: I don't know. It's one of those ridiculous, probably like, dated law. What do they call them? Blue laws?
1: Blue law. I would imagine so. Six of Ed Sheeran's crew members were hospitalized after being hit by a forklift while they were breaking down following a show in Detroit Saturday.
2: Oh, no.
1: None of the injuries life-threatening. I always just thought that he came out with a stool and his guitar. I figured he needed one guy, you know? But I guess you got to rig the lights.
2: Yeah.
1: You got all the speakers and sound equipment and all that. But otherwise, maybe that's his whole crew. Six guys.
2: And they all got hit?
1: By one forklift. That seems premeditated.
2: It sure does.
1: That guy in the forklift was not happy.
2: Nope.
1: With Ed Sheeran. And his
2: that's awful.
1: Gaggle of support.
2: I hope they're okay.
1: Yeah, they're okay. Nothing life-threatening, but still, being hit by any sort of heavy machinery, always a bad day. Hoping that, Ed Sheeran takes care of him, spiffs him a little bit. A little of that shiver money. You know what I mean?
2: Yeah.
1: From that hit single. Yeah. That is a look at the dish.
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This is a very interesting question, whether or not it's okay if your kids ask you a question to give this answer. Because I don't remember ever getting something similar when I was a kid. Maybe you'll feel differently, but we'll talk about it coming up next.

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1: with Doug and Jen.
2: The question is this. Mm-hmm. Is it okay to tell your kids to ask Alexa or Google it if they ask you a question that you don't know the answer to?
3: Well, you know what my favorite answer to any question now is after I saw that meme. I asked my dad what his favorite color was one time.
2: Oh, God.
3: And his answer was, who gives a beep?
2: Yeah, that's terrible.
3: And that's not what I, when kids ask me questions, that's what I answer now.
2: But I remember asking my parents a lot of questions, and I remember them having the answers to said questions. I don't remember them ever saying, like, go look it up in a book.
3: Oh, my parents would make me go look stuff up. If I wanted to know what a word meant or something, we had a giant dictionary. Remember the big unabridged dictionary? It was like set up in the living room or dining room or whatever, like the Bible. And that was what you look it up. You don't know a word when you're reading a book?
2: Yeah,
3: go look it up.
2: We had a Funk and Wagnalls set of...
3: Encyclopedia?
2: Yes, but... I think they were probably published in like 1978, so they probably should have considered getting the updates. They did not. But I did look stuff up in there, but it wasn't because I had asked them. And I felt like my parents always had an answer. It could explain a lot of my confusion on subjects.
3: They were wrong answers.
2: It could have been.
3: Is my
2: like,
3: guess.
2: Did they just give me an answer to like placate
3: really,
2: me so that I shut
3: about
2: up?
3: Vin Diesel.
2: But
3: what are the odds your mom knew the answer?
2: But you know me.
3: Yeah.
2: You know me very well. I ask a lot of questions.
3: They definitely just started making stuff up.
2: Okay, so
3: at
2: you
3: a certain
2: think
3: point, I think with you, I'm going to be honest.
2: Yeah.
3: I love you. You're wonderful. You're terrific. You're very, very curious. You're very inquisitive, and you ask a lot of questions. So now I will go back in time and imagine it was even worse because all kids ask too many questions.
2: Yeah.
3: So a very curious kid must have been a nightmare. So I would start making stuff up.
2: Yeah.
3: You know.
2: I think they did. I mean, this is from the family, the household that says they unthaw stuff from the freezer. So
3: I always, like, kids will ask me questions, you know, your kids sometimes or, you know, my niece or whatever. And I'm like, I don't remember. Like, I knew that.
2: Yeah.
3: When I was in fourth grade,
2: sure.
3: too. But I had, like, literally the last time I learned about the thing you're asking me was when I was your age. So I don't remember it. Some stuff doesn't carry through to high school. It's like, I don't know what the capital of that is. Why would I know that? Then what happens to me is I'll have a kid correct me like a snotty little, because I say Czechoslovakia. Which isn't a place anymore.
2: Right.
3: Because when the Eastern Bloc broke up, you know, there's the Czech Republic now. They just changed the names of countries.
2: And we know who you're talking about.
3: Yeah.
2: my children.
3: Your kid. I don't like the...
2: No, Dougie, that's not what it is anymore.
3: Go over and slap him in the face. But no, I don't understand. Like, they changed things. There are things that were true for most of my life that now I have been told.
2: Yeah, you got to be careful.
3: Remember all that stuff we told you was true when you were in school?
2: Uh-huh.
3: Not anymore.
2: Nope.
3: We did a little more research, found out you're just stupid. Even though you're educated with misinformation.
2: Yeah, so I'm fine with telling them, just Google it.
3: Google it. Google is at least Google isn't just making stuff up.
2: Don't
3: ask YouTube.
2: I'm not even kidding. I am too tired at the end of the day. I'm like, you know what? You guys, I don't even remember. So go look it up.
3: I sometimes will ask, why do you care? If you have a good reason for caring, I'll help you find the answer. If not, you got to Google it. Because my mom would do things with me when I was a kid. Like she'd say, let's go find out. I don't know the answer to that. And then it became a whole thing. So I stopped asking questions. Because you know what I didn't want to do?
2: What?
3: Homework at home. I didn't want to have more work. Like I'd get my hand held, dragged over to a giant dictionary to look something up. It's like, I don't need to know that, Pat. I'm okay.
1: The most talked about music festival on the planet is coming back to Las Vegas.
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1: It's funny how sometimes you think you're good at something.
2: Yeah.
1: You know, you're like, oh, I'm pretty good at something. And then you get a rude awakening.
2: Yes.
1: And it's depressing sometimes when it happens. Because it could be how you define yourself.
2: True.
1: I'm so good at X.
2: No, you're not.
1: We'll find out how that can sometimes happen coming

0: 93.3 Doug and Jen.
1: There's a lot of things we think we're good at, and then we find out we are not.
2: Correct.
1: We think we're going to be just so good because we are just convinced. And then you're in a situation with someone who's actually good at that thing.
2: Yeah.
1: And you're like, wow, I'm terrible.
2: Yes.
1: The big one is fighting for men.
2: Oh, yeah.
1: A lot of men think they can fight. I think we can fight because we watch John Wick or we watch some Jason Statham movie. We're like, how hard could that be? And then you're just lying on the sidewalk going, that guy, when did he hit me?
2: Yeah,
1: and your friend's like, hey, you've been out for 30 seconds.
2: You know what's awful is actually getting punched in the face.
1: Oh, it's the worst.
2: And you're never going to just like return a punch that quickly. You're gonna sit, like, cry to yourself in the corner for a few minutes before you can even do anything.
1: The best is I would occasionally, because I bartended and stuff, you'd see a guy get into like a karate stance when he was gonna get into a fight, and then he would just get beaten badly.
2: That's too
1: bad. And I would just want to say, you know, I know you're taking adult karate, but you and Sensei Stevie, you need to maybe put in a few extra hours a night, maybe solo time, because are you the only adult in the class? Is everyone else a child? This didn't work for you. So that's one that men have to deal with. Driving is one.
2: Oh, yeah.
1: For sure.
2: People are bad at driving, especially the people that think they're very good at driving.
1: Yeah, and I think if you're like a decent driver, even if you're a good driver, but then you're like with someone who drives for a living or, you know, has raced cars or something.
2: Yeah.
1: It's a different level of... they see things quicker than you do.
2: Yeah.
1: They react quicker than you do. They know exactly. Like, I watch that F1.
2: Yes.
1: And they start talking about things that matter when you're going fast. That I don't, like, I have to Google it, and I still don't understand what they're talking about at all. So, I mean, it's definitely something, yeah, driving is something that too many people think they're good at, and most people, you're right, are pretty mediocre at.
2: Yes. Can I also throw in makeup? Because, like, I was talking to somebody about makeup today, or yesterday, actually, and I don't know how people do it. We were talking about people that are on TV and how they, you know, the local news stations, they do their own makeup. Those women look fantastic.
1: Yeah. Mark Searles, I got to be honest with you, though.
2: He does
1: sometimes
2: not.
1: Sometimes a little too much blush.
2: He doesn't use any makeup. But I got to
1: tell you. Of course he does.
2: There's 17.
1: You look dead on TV.
2: There's 17 brushes. There's blush and lip liner and lip gloss and lipstick and then eyeshadow and then stuff that you're supposed to do with your eyes that's not just eyeshadow. I don't even know what it is. And then coloring in your brows and then concealer and highlighter and oh my God.
1: Yeah, a lot of stuff. And you don't wear it, so you're lucky that you don't have to learn how to do it. So you don't think you're good at it.
2: And I'm find terrible out you're
1: bad
2: at it.
1: You think you're bad at it and are, I guess, you learn that you're correct.
2: Yeah, I'm bad.
1: I think makeup, I watch those videos sometimes because they're on the Instagram of someone applying makeup. And I get fixated sometimes because they look like different people when they're done.
2: Yes.
1: And I'm like, how do you do that?
2: Yeah.
1: Like in the mirror. It's an amazing thing.
2: It freaks my kids out when I do it.
1: Then you see women doing a good job while driving.
2: Yeah, you shouldn't do that.
1: No, absolutely not. But it's amazing that those people are next level. Some people think they're good at, you know, those normal things. Like you might go to your local bar. Maybe they have a cornhole thing or, you know, darts or pool or, you know, you go to a bowling alley and you bowl and you beat your friends. Then you play with someone who like plays, I don't want to say professionally, but organized.
2: Okay, yeah.
1: You know, like where there's it matters. And you're like, how come that cornhole beanbag didn't even touch the sides of the hole, just went straight in. you knocked all my beanbags off. I thought I was okay at this game. Not so much.
2: Nope.
1: And I played with someone who I don't think is that great, and he killed me. And I thought I was okay at cornhole. I am not.
2: What?
1: I'm terrible at it.
2: Your kids are outside hacky sacking these days because hacky sacks are back in style.
1: Yeah.
2: You tried a hacky sack.
1: Well, I did. You got a hacky sack for your kid. And mm-hmm. I played hacky sack. I enjoyed it. I was okay at it. But there were kids that could do like cool tricks and stuff.
2: Sure.
1: And I couldn't even, I threw it up so I could flip it up with my foot.
2: Yep.
1: Just hit the ground. No, it hit my foot, but it didn't go in the air.
2: Yeah.
1: And I said, I don't think I can play hacky sack.
2: Do kids still say whiff these days? Like whiff?
1: I don't know, but I know this. If I have to go to the emergency room and tell a doctor it was a hacky sack injury,
2: yeah,
1: I think that's going to be too embarrassing for me to tolerate. So I stayed away from that. But think about some of the stuff you think you're good at. One they did talk about was telling a story. ask a friend if you're good at telling stories, if you think you're good at telling stories, yeah. and if there's a beat before they say, yeah, no, yeah, you're good. If they wait, or if they do what I just did and their voice goes high, yeah, you're really good at telling stories.
2: You know who's
1: you're not good at telling
2: intrinsically
1: stories.
2: Good at telling good stories? The Irish.
1: They are.
2: When we were in Ireland, it was like everybody we met on our Ireland trip, they were so, like, just well-spoken. They knew exactly how to say tell a story. It was riveting.
1: They kept you entertained. That's the big thing when telling a story, is give me something that keeps me going every 10 seconds. And they do. It's not too,
2: isn't it amazing?
1: It's not too quick. They let it breathe, but boy, they keep you hooked. That was amazing. And it was to the man. And woman, everyone we met, unbelievable at storytelling.
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2: The Dish is on the way. We'll talk about Pete Davidson and Colin Jost doing their thing with, well, their ferry. They own a ferry. I think they,
3: but it's there's movement on it.
2: Colin, is it Jost? I'm going to say Jost. He got, I think, harangued by Pete Davidson and agreed to go in on the Staten Island ferry, and now he's stuck with it. But they're doing some stuff with it, which could be fun. Meghan Markle might have some problems when she tries to hire staff in the UK. We'll talk about why. And Travis Kelce and Taylor Swift, do they have a new addition to their family? Could they?
3: What?
2: What? We'll find out next in The Dish.

0: It's time for The Dish. Pete Davidson and Colin Yost are being sponsored by Snapple to host a free one-night-only comedy show aboard the decommissioned Staten Island ferry that they bought.
1: That's fantastic.
0: The Snapple Island Ferry event is going to feature rising comedians and take place September 17th at Pier 17 in New York City. Free tickets going to be released daily starting tomorrow. Pete and Colin bought the decommissioned ferry for funsies back in 2022. Colin Yost was kind of like, I don't know why I did it.
1: No.
0: He was so excited about it.
1: I listened to an interview he did with the Smartless podcast, and he sort of laid out his business plan. He said, it's going to happen. He's very positive about it.
0: Yeah, we'll see what happens. Anyway, if you can get that Snapple money rolling in, maybe it'll pay for itself in no time. Meghan Markle could reportedly face challenges hiring household staff when she and Prince Harry return to the UK. Former applicants claim Markle was extremely rude, allegedly telling them not to speak or make eye contact during interviews, which is very difficult when you're being interviewed. Insiders say Markle gained a reputation for being very dismissive and rude to staff, though a source close to her called the claims categorically untrue.
1: How would they answer the questions? Like, they look down at the floor and then tap your foot once for yes and twice for no? That doesn't make any sense. They'd have to look at her and talk to her, don't you think?
0: It would make an interview would be very difficult. If not, I think what she would do is ask them a question. They would look at her, and as they started to respond, she'd scream, "Shut up!" That's the only thing I can imagine happened. Her friend says that's not true, but the reality is, how would the friend know? I'm sure these people are perfectly lovely to their staff in front of guests, and then they throw things at them and yell at them. You know what's a really amazing thing? This is a common thing you hear about celebrities, that they tell everybody not to make eye contact. I've never had anyone tell me not to make eye contact before. Don't make eye contact with me. Or a staff
1: person. What
0: would
1: you do if someone did, though?
0: I'd grab them by the ears and I'd stare into their face. What are they going to do? Like, the fact that celebrities, for some reason, especially like movie stars, when you think about it, they're all 4'11". It's like, you got some nerve. I know they have security with them.
1: Yeah.
0: But it's okay if you say, leave him alone. He's had a long day. He's got a lot going on. I'm fine leaving
1: but
0: someone
1: no
0: alone.
1: But no eye contact.
0: But no eye contact. How could you not look directly at their eyes?
1: Wouldn't you say, like, you're making eye contact with me? I'm not making eye contact with you?
0: Well, usually they have their people tell you not to. Do not make eye contact.
1: But that would be the argument I was making.
0: I heard that
1: you're making eye contact with me.
0: At a radio station with a freaking DJ.
1: What?
0: There was a guy who did mornings. I forget where it was, but that he had that thing going. And I'm like, unless you're Howard Stern, you are not that famous if you're on the radio. So I'm not sure how I would handle it. I don't think well. Travis Kelce and Taylor Swift's got a Samoyed. A Samoyed is a dog.
1: Samoyed.
0: A Samoyed, whatever the hell it is.
1: It's a big white fluffy dog thing.
0: Is it big or is it little?
1: Kind of looks like a husky.
0: I don't know. It's starring in an ad for Tommy Hilfiger.
1: I got to tell you something. They're going to be insanely popular.
0: Yeah, I would imagine
1: after
0: so.
1: After this.
0: Like those pan hit in the face cats that she had became very popular too. Wendy.
1: Olivia Benson.
0: Is the dog's name.
1: Oh, Wendy.
0: It's been revealed. It was in a commercial. Aww. People didn't know the name. It's a nod to Kelce's favorite The Sandlot character, Wendy Peppercorn.
1: Oh my God. Of course.
0: Yeah, and Taylor Swift referenced Peter Pan's Wendy in songs like Cardigan, so she's a fan of Wendy as well. So Wendy's a good name for a dog.
1: Oh my God, this dog looks like it's always smiling.
0: Yeah, I like a people name for a dog too from time to time.
1: Oh my God, it looks like it's always smiling. They got the perfect dog. And they adopted it?
0: If you were adopted by Taylor Swift and Travis Kelce,
1: you did something really good in your previous life.
0: And wouldn't you always be smiling?
1: Yep.
0: I certainly would. That is a look at The Dish.
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0: Yesterday was National Ear Piercing Day.
1: It was.
0: There is a day for everything. It's amazing to me, and I'm still got to get to the bottom of whether or not the Congress is involved with naming national days. I hope not these.
1: I don't think so.
0: They have to do official ones, right?
1: Yes.
0: Because it should be like gas prices, war in Iran. Like, those should be higher on the list.
1: Absolutely.
0: Than the National Day of Ear Piercing. But it was, and I was thinking about it. And I might get a little re-piercing done.
1: That brings up a good question that I'd like to discuss with you coming up next.

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1: I have a question about ear piercings, because yesterday we were just talking about how it was National Ear Piercing Day. I got my ears pierced when I was a kid. There were a lot of men getting their ear pierced back then.
2: Well, the 80s was a big time for the pierced ear. It became very, like, just universal. 70s rock band guys, there were guys that had their ears pierced. But in the 80s, it became like everybody had their ear pierced. Like preppy kids, punk rock kids, heavy metal kids. It just became everywhere. But I think we had to wait till we were 16, I think, didn't we?
1: Yeah. My mom took me to the Worcester Common Fashion Outlets, or what was it then? It was the Worcester Galleria, maybe. When I turned 10, and that was my birthday present. But I'm just wondering,
2: You could get them at 10?
1: If your mom was there.
2: Oh, okay. Yeah. My dad was not happy when I came home with a pierced ear.
1: Well, yeah. I mean, you have to have parental permission. Believe it or not, you can be under the age of 18 and get a tattoo if your parents are there, too. It's a weird thing. I remember I had a friend who got her tongue pierced.
2: Yeah, that was one a lot of people got in the 90s. That was a very 90s thing, a millennial thing to do.
1: Yeah.
2: And the hard thing is that's got to hurt very much.
1: Oh,
2: and
1: yeah.
2: I felt like if that got infected, then your whole mouth is a mess.
1: Yeah,
2: that's no good.
1: They don't recommend you do that, really.
2: But everyone had that done. They had their belly buttons,
1: yep,
2: women.
1: I got my belly button pierced. Your eyebrow, right?
2: Yeah. The nose.
1: And then you went ahead and got what pierced?
2: I got my nipple pierced.
1: Okay, that's
2: it was right. At a request of a woman I knew, and she gave me an envelope with $40 in it.
1: Yeah.
2: And said, go get your nipple pierced. And I said, absolutely. I did it in a bar.
1: That sounds very hygienic.
2: On a thing called Fetish Night. Where they had piercing.
1: Aren't you impressed that your nipple didn't fall right off?
2: It didn't, but I will tell you this, and I think we've talked about it before. I got the nipple pierced. I had the you know, ring in it.
1: Mm-hmm.
2: And I never realized how often my nipple bangs into things.
1: Yeah.
2: Like, over the course of a day, if you said, how many times did you bang your nipple into something today? I'd say, not at all. But in reality, you're banging your nipples all day long into things.
1: Correct.
2: And it is astronomically painful.
1: Yeah, for me, I realized that after I nursed my children. I was like, oh, my nipples hurt all the time.
2: I'd rather get it from a piercing, to be honest with you.
1: I would imagine so. But yeah, so I don't know. Can we bring back the guys getting their ears pierced?
2: I think what's happening, you know, there are guys my age who had their ears pierced and wore earrings in high school and mm-hmm. probably through college or their 20s or whatever, and then put them away. They said, this is not a time anymore. I'm entering the workforce, you know, whatever. But I think now at 55, throwing a little diamond stud in there wouldn't be the worst thing in the world. Not a dangler. I wouldn't wear a dangler.
1: No.
2: No feathers.
1: I think Billy Ray Cyrus, was it him? Did he use...
2: He probably had both pierced.
1: I think
2: he strikes me as the type.
1: I think he had one pierced anyway, but the feather was huge.
2: Yeah, that became very popular in the 90s and 2000s was guys getting both ears pierced. I think it was a thing like NBA players started doing it and rappers.
1: Ah.
2: And then suburban white kids did it too. Like with big diamonds. They were wearing like their grandmother's earrings. It was very weird. I always had like it was a diamond chip. Very small. I did have a flat lightning bolt once. But I had two in my ear. I don't know. I don't think it's... One side is closed. I can get it in but not out the back.
1: Ew. Don't push it through. Don't do it.
2: You didn't do any ear piercing at home with an ice cube and a needle?
1: No.
2: And a big lighter?
1: I went to a place that...

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1: Now, 93.3.
2: Coming up, we get three things you need to know now. We'll talk about corruption in the U.S., how Americans are feeling about that. Also, we'll talk about what's going on in the Lindsey Clancy murder trial. And finally, a strange update on 9/11 related cancer cases. We'll talk about all of that coming up in three things you need to know now next.

0: It's time for three things you need to know now. Americans' perception of corruption in the U.S. government is at a record high. According to a new poll from Gallup, it found nearly 9 in 10 respondents say they believe corruption is widespread throughout the U.S. government. That's up 10 percentage points from 2025 and the highest number since Gallup started asking the question back in 2006.
1: What's the percentage of Americans that think it's corrupt?
0: 9 in 10.
1: That's low, as far as I'm concerned. That one is an imbecile. Now, I know everybody thinks the other side is thieving more than the side they're on. But right now, all there is thieving.
0: Seems to be.
1: It's unbelievable.
0: The judge in the Lindsey Clancy murder trial is attempting to avoid a mistrial with the jury because they are once again deadlocked. The mass jury informed the judge again yesterday that the deadlock was continuing, leading the judge to issue them a Tui Rodriguez charge. Now, that urges jurors to re-examine their views and consider opposing perspectives without compromising their core convictions. But it really honestly makes sense that they're deadlocked. The entire country, anybody that's got their eyes on this, is deadlocked. You know, there are people on both sides of this situation.
1: I think it's a tough situation because even if you said she was mentally ill at the time because of postpartum depression and all of those types of things, she isn't now, right? So putting her in a mental institution probably wouldn't make sense because the issue's been resolved with time, right?
0: I have a pretty good feeling that after killing your own children, you're going to need lots of mental health help. But that's just me. The number of 9/11-related cancer cases continues to climb with the 25th anniversary of the terror attacks next week. The New York Post got a hold of fresh World Trade Center Health Program data that shows for the first time the number of cancer cases in people who worked, lived, or attended school near the Ground Zero site is higher than cancer cases among emergency responders who helped at Ground Zero. Overall, there were more than 3,200 cancer cases in 2015. Now that number has shot up to more than 57,000 by this year.
1: That's amazing.
0: The World Trade Center Health Program serves people from all 50 states. And of course, you know, I know the first responders we've all been focusing on, but if you worked near the World Trade Center, you lived there, or went to school nearby, I mean, eventually those kids went back to school, you know, you're just breathing in all that stuff for years. It's a very sad situation. That is three things you need to know now.
2: Direct from Hollywood with Ryan.
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That is Chapel Roan. A little bit after 10 for you. By the way, Chapel Roan says the Daisy Chain Fields Festival, which was put on by Olivia Rodrigo, reignited her love of performing, which I was like, great. Hopefully she'll tour a little bit more because I'd love to have her out and about performing for us, right?

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Now, 93.3, the best variety from 2K to today. So Ella Langley has broken some records already. This song has become the longest leading non-holiday Hot 100 song. It's been at number one for 20 weeks. If she goes two more weeks, she'll beat out Mariah Carey's All I Want for Christmas Is You. I think it's going to happen.

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Sabrina Carpenter with Espresso. It's a little bit after 11. Hey, maybe sleep in a little bit this weekend. Experts say if you sleep in about an extra hour, it can help you reduce high blood pressure. Mm-hmm.

0: The best variety from 2K to today. We are now 93.3. That's Huntrix and Golden on your Thursday. Why can't I ever find pennies like this? Did you see a penny minted at the San Francisco Mint back in 1969? Might be worth up to $600,000 because there was a mistake made during the minting process. And of course, now pennies are even more valuable because we don't make them anymore.
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1: 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And, you know, that's why we love Taylor so much.

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Now, 93.3. Miles Smith, a little bit afternoon for you. Well, you can now smell like Mountain Dew. I'll explain in 5 minutes. Shine bright like a diamond.

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The best variety from 2K to today. Now, 93.3. Olivia Rodrigo and Drop Dead. So, Olivia Rodrigo's Daisy Chains Festival raised $10 million for women and children's charities. And then Melinda Gates gave another $10 million. You know the-

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When the waiter says, enjoy your meal, and you say, you too. Yeah, we do that too. Guaranteed human.

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1: Crystal is ready. She says she's got her phone ready to hear the keyword to text and win in just a few minutes at 1. That's a keyword that could get you $1,000 spending money and a trip to our iHeartRadio Music Festival in Vegas. 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
1: That's Miley. 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So be looking forward to that.
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Now, 93.3, Bruno Mars and Risk It All. Hey, it's Delana. Thanks so much for having us on. You know, Kelly Clarkson is coming back as a coach on The Voice. Can't wait.

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Zara Larsson will put on a show at our iHeartRadio Music Festival in Vegas for sure. She is just one of the artists that's going to be a part of it. And by the way, you're going to be able to stream it on Hulu. It's September 18th and 19th.

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1: 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Happy Thursday. 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Get your work done, and tomorrow we'll check out.

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1: Every time I hear the song, I think of Fast and the Furious. I don't know. It always hits me. 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

Now 93.3, the best variety from 2K to today. By the way, did you see the Harry Potter TV series trailer that's going to be on HBO Max? It looks good. I know people are like, oh, it's never going to compare to the original Harry Potter movies, but you look at this TV series trailer, it looks really good. I'm

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4: 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Getting myself ready in the morning is hard enough. I can't imagine getting your kids out the door on time, too. We have a trick. If you're feeling a little stressed out by the mornings, I got a little trick for you. Something to try later this hour.
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0: Now, 93.3, Ryan Seacrest, Sissany, Tanya, the back room here. Thank you, Tanya, for saying I have a cute shirt during that song.
1: Yeah,
0: that was so
1: nice
0: of you.
1: Cute top and cute pants. It's like monochromatic today.
0: That's what dudes want.
2: You didn't say anything to me.
1: Yours is not as monochromatic as his, but cute. Yes. Cute vibes.
0: Does it have to be about you? Can I have not one moment of glory? I'm the only dude here. She gave me a, and dudes want to hear. That's what we want.
1: Literally.
0: We actually want to hear. We want to hear cute shirt. Cute shorts. Yeah. Cute bathing suit.
3: Is it a sage green or is it cream? I can't tell.
1: It looks cream. Yeah.
0: Yeah. Mm-hmm. I'm in cream.
1: And what about your shoes? Are you in cream shoes?
0: Sockless and sneakered up.
1: Cute. All right.
3: Oh my God.
0: No, that's the cool look. I don't know
3: the first thing I thought of was stink.
0: Let me tell you about the socklet. It gets all stuck down in the bottom of your foot and your heel, and that causes you to walk strangely, and that puts your hip out of place, and now you've got an issue for the rest of your life. Same thing with sitting on a wallet.
1: Yeah.
0: Don't sit on a wallet.
3: I never thought about the wallet.
1: Uh-huh.
0: It's very difficult to me to carry all of this fashion sense on this show.
3: Mm-hmm.
0: A lot of pressure.
3: You're doing your best.
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1: Taylor Swift's road to stardom got going when she was still so young that she's already hitting milestones normally reserved for legacy acts. 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
1: Seacrest. Abby is on hold. Now, Abby, who's always wanted a dog, and her husband surprised her and got her one. Great, right? But not exactly what Abby was envisioning. So what's the issue? Dog lovers, pet lovers, hang on.
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0: Now, 93.3 Seacrest with you, Tanya Sissany, in the back room. I got Abby on the phone. Abby, you say your husband...
1: Hi, there.
0: Hi, your husband got you a what?
1: An old dog.
0: And what's the problem?
2: Yeah.
1: Basically, I've wanted a dog for so long, and I've been trying to convince him, and he finally caved. But instead of us picking out a puppy or, like, even just a younger dog altogether, he surprised me and came home with a really sick, old, senior dog. And, like, his reasoning was just that every dog needs a home, which I completely respect and I agree with 100%. But I'm just wondering if maybe he picked a senior dog on purpose so that we wouldn't, like, have to be responsible for it for as long. And I feel really, like, so bad and guilty even saying that.
0: I'm just thinking about your karma after saying that. I'm just thinking about your karma. If you are not going to love this dog, Abby, there are people that will love this dog.
2: Mm-hmm.
0: Please love this dog. If not, please call us. We will find this dog a home.
1: I love the dog. That's not the problem.
0: There's no problem.
1: I just don't know what to do.
2: There's no problem. You just need to, like...
0: You just got
2: to
0: move forward.
2: Yes.
0: Go love the dog.
2: What's the dog's name?
1: His name is Buddy.
2: Buddy.
0: Go love
2: Buddy.
0: Everybody needs a buddy.
2: Oh.
0: All right.
1: Yeah.
0: Abby, thank you for your honesty, but go love the dog.
1: Right.
0: All right.
1: Oh, thank you, guys.
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Lisa Kudrow from Friends has nothing but love for Friends, but there's one fan request she refuses to fulfill. The actress says people still ask her to sing Phoebe's iconic song, Smelly Cat. Her answer is always no. She shared she'll happily repeat one of Phoebe's famous lines, but when it comes to performing her signature song, she's like, I don't want to do

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1: I still remember that moment when I said, America has voted. The American Idol, the winner is Kelly Clarkson. And time really flies. Just this week, Kelly marks another massive pivotal moment in her career. Her very emotional final episode of the Kelly Clarkson Show. One of the highlights was Kelly tackling the most fan-requested song ever. 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

0: Now 93.3 Seacrest with you, Sisney and Tanya. I asked ChatGPT what would an ex like about me. Anyone who's been close to Ryan Seacrest might like his personality and qualities.
1: What qualities?
0: He's ambitious. He's hardworking. He's a good listener.
2: Well, you are a good listener.
0: He's polished in appearance. He's low drama. This is great.
1: Oh.
0: I don't need a spouse.
2: I'm telling you.
0: He comes across as emotionally regulated, upbeat, and easy to be around.
2: Emotionally?
0: The kind of guy, kind of guy you can take anywhere without worrying about unpredictability. I could read this for days.
2: If you really need to pick me up one day, you just got to talk to ChatGPT.
1: Emotionally regulated is such a good tagline.
0: Here's the last thing in the scroll. Would you like to explore his downsides?
2: Yes.
1: Yes.
2: Yes.
1: Yes. Yes. Yes.
2: Say yes. Say yes.
1: Say yes. Say yes. Yes. Say yes. No, oh no, come God. On.
0: Let's see what we have.
2: And you can choose to edit which ones you don't want to say out loud if they're too deep.
0: He works too much.
2: Oh.
1: Okay, Capricorn.
0: He can seem emotionally unavailable.
1: What? You're emotionally regulated and now you're emotionally unavailable?
2: Well, he can seem.
0: Might leave a partner feeling like they're in second place to his job.
1: Oh, yeah. I bet you've heard that before.
2: Yeah.
0: May avoid going deep emotionally, which makes him seem shallow.
2: Wow.
0: All right. Well, that was a fun experiment.
2: That was fun.
1: Yeah, it was fun.
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Isla Fisher opened up about liking someone recently until their dog ran away and she got the ick. She says his dog ran away and he chased his dog, but instead of chasing upright, he ran low with his hand stretched out like a cartoon. She said the ick just kept growing, and by the time he finally caught the dog, any attraction was gone. I get it.

0: 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Any device. Take us with you. My mom listens every day on her walk in Atlanta, Georgia. Doesn't miss a thing. Every time we say something about her and I think she's not listening, she texts me and says, I heard that.
1: Yeah.

0: 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Doom scrolling. There's an app to help you stop doom scrolling. Now, technically, doom scrolling is...
1: when you just go down the hole, like, and you just never come back. And it can be an hour, maybe even more for some people, of just scrolling and scrolling and scrolling on TikTok, Instagram.
0: It's amazing how we just get sucked into it. Mm-hmm.
1: You get sucked into your own algorithm, whether it's dog videos or thrift hauls, get ready with me's, like all that stuff. And you just, for me, it's like DIY house stuff. And yeah. And so you just get stuck into it.
0: So there's an app to help you stop now.
1: It's called the 1 Sec app. I haven't tried this app, and the more I read about it, I'm like, man, maybe I should. You do have to pay for it. I think it's like $20 for the year. So it's not completely like that expensive, but it forces you to take a quick pause before opening up those addictive apps. So literally it's just a few seconds and it tells you to breathe. So you don't fall straight into the scroll, because I feel like for some of us, you pick up your phone to text a friend back or to just see your text messages. And then
0: you get into something.
1: Yeah. You get into your doom scrolling and you didn't mean to do that. All you want to do is just text somebody back. So it breaks that reflex of opening up your phone without thinking. Half the time after the pause, you apparently didn't even want to open Instagram anymore at all. Plus, it shows you how many times you've stopped yourself and how much screen time that you've saved, which can be a little motivating. So that's the 1 Sec app.
0: All right, the 1 Sec, SEC app, if you want to check it out.
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0: 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This is Sydney and Tanya. Thanks for listening to us.
1: I got some talkbacks that you left me. I'll play back next.

0: Now 93.3. It's Seacrest with you. Thank you so much for listening to us. You can leave us these voice notes, these talkbacks. I got some, Sisney and Tanya. This is from Allison.
1: Yeah.
0: She has some issues with my comments about yoga.
2: Hey, Ryan, I was listening to you talk about yoga, and that was all sorts of wrong. You need to practice Ashtanga. Ashtanga is where all the yoga came from. I could teach you if you want, or you could come to the shala, is what we call it. And yes, we do call it a practice.
0: What is Ashtanga?
3: And what's a shala? Yeah.
0: I don't know. I don't know these terms. Can you look up Ashtanga?
1: She's saying that's where yoga came from?
3: Mm-hmm.
0: Ashtanga yoga is a dynamic, fast-paced style of yoga that follows a fixed, repeating sequence. No, so, sorry, you may have missed that part. Allison, I don't want intense. I just want to, like, almost have meditative stretch, fall asleep, take a nap yoga.
1: That doesn't sound like it.
0: That's what I need. All right, this is from Judith. She's single. She's loving it.
4: Hey, I just want to let you know about the subject about being single. I love it. A lot of people do because they don't have to report to anybody. They don't have to be home at a certain time. Oh my gosh, stress. I gotta be home for dinner. No, I'm good. So anybody that is single, high five.
0: Yeah, here's the thing. I've been there and not there, Judith. That won't last.
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0: Checking off the boxes on your to-do list can be a great feeling. 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
0: 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Coming up tomorrow on the show, doing something for just 2 weeks will erase 10 years of brain aging. I'll tell you what that is tomorrow. Just do it for 2 weeks, we'll erase 10 years of brain aging. Thank you for being here. Have a good one.

The best variety from the 2000s to today, now 93.3. Hi there. Welcome to your Thursday night. Oh my gosh, we're so close to our 3-day weekend, right? It's the weekend.

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All right. Thanks for having us on. And I got a little question for you. What is a secret about the industry that you work in that might surprise people? 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